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0: Saturday, September 19th, load up your covered wagons and drive them on down to Henry, Tennessee for the big Pioneer Day Festival, presented by the Henry Fire Department and Froggy 103.7. 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
3: Hello?
0: Hey, honey, you mind picking up dinner from Los Portales on your way home, huh?
3: Sure, but I thought you wanted takeout from the keg.
0: Yeah, that's what Billy wanted. Of course, Timmy here wants some fruitables, and Bailey just has to have El Vallarta and Miso from Paris. You know Bailey. Bailey, stop drawing unicorns on the baby's head, jeez.
3: Look, everyone, just calm down. 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
9: Well, the jokes keep on coming.
10: Yes, indeed. The laughs just keep on keeping on during the Kentucky Comedy Festival 2026 series. Coming up Friday, October 16th at Rather Hall on the campus of Murray State. 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
11: I dated a city guy. That was weird. Took him out to the country. You know how the cattails grow alongside of the pond? He saw that, and I saw him on the phone talking to his mother, going, "You're not going to believe it, Mom." He goes, "They got corn dogs growing on the side of the highway out here."
10: And funny man Rick Roberts.
12: Grew up in Kentucky, and boy, grew up tobacco farming with all my crazy uncles on the farm growing up. We got my Uncle Chuck. He's awesome. He's 89 years old, 50% Irish and 50% Italian. Looks like a marshmallow's been kicked around on the barbershop floor.
10: Yeah. Sonya White with special guest Rick Roberts, Friday, October 16th at Rather Hall on the campus of Murray State. For tickets and more info, head to KentuckyComedyFestival.com.
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0: If you are always looking for more ways to help our veterans, and you consider yourself an aficionado of the culinary arts, then mark those calendars for Saturday, October 3rd, when Froggy 103.7 and North's Construction invites you to Flames for Heroes, a community fundraiser cook-off benefiting the Dark Horse Lodge and our combat veterans. 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

0: Hey, Froggy Land, it's Marty McFly's here. By now, I'm sure most of you have heard of the tragic passing of our dear family member, Brittany Overby Cleaver, a.k.a. Emmy Green. It goes without saying that all of us here at Froggy 103.7 are absolutely devastated by her loss, a loss which bears an especially painful heartbreak for myself. Emmy and I may have pretended to come off as bickering siblings on the radio, but rest assured that behind the microphones, we were in fact the nearest and dearest of friends. So in lieu of regular programming this morning, and in honor of our dearly beloved Emmy Green, we'll be airing some of our fondest Morning Splash memories together. So I ask that you please keep Emmy's friends and family in your thoughts and prayers as you enjoy the best of the Morning Splash with Emmy Green and Marty McFly's.
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3: He needs to.
0: Right?
3: Yeah.
0: Jeez, we're trying to get funky over here, and you got Florida Georgia Line saying the, well, you know. Hey, as promised, it's still the 8 o'clock hour, so we haven't lied.
3: No.
0: It is the time has come for Emmy and myself to get funkadelic.
3: Yes, we kind of got in our funky moods.
0: We're gonna drop something hot and spicy for you with some hot new freshness and funkaliciousness.
3: Okay, let's just...
0: I don't know how to talk that way.
3: No, I don't either.
0: But I do know how to get funky on National Get Funky Day. But you really got to enunciate that in when you're talking on the radio.
3: Yes.
0: Fun key.
3: Yes.
0: And that's what we're going to... Remember the old show Laughing? What would happen is they would have like, I don't know, just like people dancing all silly and crazy on the stage to some funky music. And then it would stop. And like one of the comedians on the show, Goldie Hawn was on the show.
3: Yeah, she was.
0: They would tell like a quick little one-liner joke.
3: Uh-huh.
0: And then everybody, the music would kick back in and everybody would start dancing.
3: Right.
0: Well, that's what we did. That's what we're going to do, rather.
3: Okay.
0: Right now.
3: Right now. Okay, I'm getting into it.
0: Are you ready to get funky?
3: I'm ready. I'm ready to get funky.
0: All right, in honor of National Get Funky Day, Emmy and myself about to get funky. Fat Tony, hit it on the ones and twos, brother. So my wife says to me, she says, stop impersonating a flamingo. I had to put my foot down.

0: I was addicted to the hokey pokey, but then I turned myself around.
1: Emmy, you're such a free spirit.
0: I know, right?
2: When my wife found out I replaced our bed with a trampoline, she hit the ceiling.
0: Another wife joke, huh?
2: Yeah, I figured why not? We're having some fun.
0: I can't believe I got fired from the calendar factory.
2: Oh, man, why'd you get fired from the calendar factory?
0: All I did was take a day off.
2: Stop it. I married my wife for her looks, but not the one she's been giving me lately.
0: All right, Marty.
2: Emmy!
0: What?

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1: Good morning. I'm Neil Bradley with your Froggyland News Update. Commonwealth's attorney Dennis Spouse told the Murray Ledger and Times that prosecutors plan to present a murder charge against Russell Cleaver later this month following the death of his wife, Brittany, who died Friday from injuries sustained in an August 17th shooting at their Murray home. Cleaver was originally charged with attempted murder after Brittany told police he shot her in the chest. He remains in the Callaway County Jail on a $250,000 cash bond is the case, along with several other felony charges against him, moves toward the September 25th meeting at the grand jury. Motorists should be prepared for overnight detours on I-24 westbound between Exit 31 at Grand Rivers and Exit 27 at Kentucky Dam. Milling and paving work in Marshall County is expected to continue for four nights, with detours in place from 9 p.m. to 6 a.m. tonight through Friday night. Westbound traffic will be routed along Kentucky 453 and U.S. 62. Drivers are urged to allow extra time. A Clarksville police officer is out of a job after an investigation into the death of an inmate. Former officer Stephen Deering arrested Darius Chapel on June 29th. Chapel was later found unresponsive in his cell on July 3rd at the Montgomery County Jail after a video of Chapel's arrest surfaced online. An internal investigation was launched into the officer's use of force. The TBI is also involved in a probe of Chapel's death. That's your Froggyland News Update.

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2: There are 14 people who have 7 physical keys that control the main database behind the entire internet.
3: Well, you say database. That says a lot about you there.
2: Why?
3: I say database.
2: So?
3: Potato, tomato.
2: That's not the same.
3: Yes.
2: And these keys are spread around the world in safe deposit boxes.
3: Ooh, so there is potentially a way to shut off the internet, but it would be a very complex, dastardly plan.
2: Not really. You would just have to give you, Marty, the keys because you can't keep up with keys to save your life.
3: Exactly. That's what I'm saying.
2: Just give Marty the keys to the internet. And
3: let me hold on to all 14. I wonder why 14. I wonder if there's any significance behind that number, 14. It'd be weird.
2: Okay, but it says 14 people have 7 physical keys. So,
3: okay, so whatever 7 times 14 is, I'm sure I don't know. I would have to have the old calculator at hand. Let's do that.
2: Anyway, so...
3: There's a calculator. Go ahead. Go ahead. Say stuff.
2: I'm pretty sure it's 98.
3: Times 7. It is 98. Did you just do that in your head?
2: Yeah.
3: Really?
2: Yeah.
3: That is impressive. I can't do that.
2: I mean, I do have a fine...

0: degree, but...
1: That is very impressive. 98 keys. There are 98 keys in existence that can, when all brought together... I wonder if there's a one key to rule them all. It is really starting to sound suspiciously like the plot line to Lord of the Rings.
0: Do you think they like our new work keys? They say, do not duplicate.
1: Seven keys we're giving to the realm of the elves, and seven to the dwarves. But there is one key to rule them all. You better watch out. Sauron. Sauron.
0: What?
1: However you pronounce it. Sauron?
0: What are you saying?
1: The bad guy from Lord of the Rings. Sauron or Sauron or...
0: I never watched Lord of the Rings.
1: Satan.
2: Yeah! Wake up, y'all.
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2: 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It is the morning splash with Emmy Green and Marty McFly. Emmy, what are you doing? What are you doing over there? You look so engrossed.
3: I am. Do you remember that story that we did about the guy who got a clam in his appetizer and he bit down and found a purple pearl?
2: Ah, yes, the purple pearl clam guy, yeah.
3: Yeah, okay, so he said he was going to get a prize. I'm just trying to figure out if he did, how much it was worth. It's
2: even
3: really
2: this
3: cool.
2: Clam, even this giant clam, you're obsessed with it, Emmy.
3: It's a cool story. I love it. And I still think that we can make a scary movie like Jaws with the giant clam.
2: Oh, my God.
3: Remember?
2: Are we really back on this?
3: Yes.
2: Emmy, you can't make a movie like Jaws and replace the shark with a clam because you just can't. It doesn't make any sense.
3: Yes, it does make sense. Instead of Jaws, the big jaws of the shark, it'll be snaps. And it's a clam and you're worried about the snap that gets you.
2: You worry about the snap that gets you.
3: Yeah, I mean, it can be this big, crazy clam, and it's, like, scary. Maybe it has some weird, crazy eyes on it.
2: Crazy eyes?
3: Yeah.
2: Clams don't have eyes, Emmy.
3: Well, this one does.
2: Think about what you're saying for a second. Just think about what you're saying. You want to make a movie like Jaws, one of the scariest movies of all time.
3: Yes.
2: But instead of a giant, great white killer shark, you want it to be a clam.
3: It's funny, Marty.
2: It's dumb,
3: it's
2: Emmy.
3: It's funny.
2: It is dumb.
3: It's funny.
2: It's dumb.
3: It's dumb.
2: It's funny.
3: It's dumb.
2: It's funny.
3: Oh, it's dumb, Marty.
2: Emmy, it is funny. Here's the movie trailer.
4: Just when you thought it was safe to go back in the water.
5: Hey, honey, can you go below deck and grab me a drink?
4: The water runs red. This summer.
5: Babe, that was an entire pitcher of Crystal Light.
6: Yeah, I know. It was slippery.
5: Babe. Okay.
4: From the creators who watched Jaws once comes a film so terrifying.
6: What is that? Is that a...
4: It might just kill you.
7: Hey, babe! Come check out this clam I found.

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1: You know the thing about a clam? He's got lifeless eyes. Black eyes, like a doll's eyes.
2: Oh. Clams don't have eyes, though.
1: She's got them. Lifeless eyes.
2: Uh-huh.
1: Black eyes, like a doll's
2: right.
1: eyes.
2: Yeah. It's spooky. The doll's eyes. All right, well, how do we stop it?
1: Stop what, then? The clam.

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1: Yeah, okay, that is dumb.
2: I want to see it in IMAX.
3: Emmy Green.
4: She's awesome. She knows what she wants, and she's not afraid to get it.
3: Marty McFly.
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9: Jerry, I hear you're still whistling.
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0: Hey, Froggy Land, it's Marty McFly's here. By now, I'm sure most of you have heard of the tragic passing of our dear family member, Brittany Overby Cleaver, a.k.a. Emmy Green. It goes without saying that all of us here at Froggy 103.7 are absolutely devastated by her loss, a loss which bears an especially painful heartbreak for myself. Emmy and I may have pretended to come off as bickering siblings on the radio, but rest assured that behind the microphones, we were in fact the nearest and dearest of friends. So in lieu of regular programming this morning, and in honor of our dearly beloved Emmy Green, we'll be airing some of our fondest Morning Splash memories together. So I ask that you please keep Emmy's friends and family in your thoughts and prayers as you enjoy the best of the Morning Splash with Emmy Green and Marty McFly's.
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2: Why do you have to ruin everything?
0: So this is very important.
2: Okay.
0: You do not ever move into a place where there are Sasquatch. What? Those things are so loud at night.
2: What? I would love to have a Sasquatch in my backyard.
0: Well, you haven't heard any Sasquatch at night lately?
2: No.
0: Oh, Emmy, I have. Oh, man, let me tell you.
2: Sasquatch actually keep you up?
0: Yes, they do. Every single night. They will not shut up. You don't believe me, do you?
2: No, I don't. I don't believe
0: you. I knew you weren't going to believe me. That's why I set up a microphone. I set up a microphone, yes. Here's the Sasquatch. They will not shut up at night. At one point, you'll hear me actually come out of the house and scream, shut up. They didn't listen very well. Check it out. This is the authentic audio. Oh, God. See what I mean?
2: That's a Sasquatch.
0: That's a Sasquatch.

0: I've never heard of sex slut.
1: Mm-hmm. There's another one. See, they're talking to each other.
0: You're so crazy.
1: That's how they talk. They scream. Imagine hearing that all night long. You're about to hear me come out here in a second.
2: Shut up! Shut up!
1: I was mad.
0: Man, you were mad. You slammed the door?
1: Yeah.
0: They didn't listen.
1: Okay, let's see. And then, okay, take it down. That went on. It's like they started screaming even more out of spite because they thought it was funny. How is your plant doing? The one your kids got you for Mother's Day there. How dead is it?
3: Is it pretty dead? Well, I just realized I was supposed to take it out of the plastic on Mother's Day.
1: It's still in the plastic?
3: Yeah, it's still in the bag they gave it to me in.
1: Yeah, I don't think you're supposed to keep plants in plastic bags.
3: Uh-oh.
1: Well, it depends on what kind of plant it is.
3: I should,
1: Oh, jeez. It's probably dead.
3: You probably killed your
1: Mother's Day gift from your...
3: I'm horrible with plants. I just remembered. So they gave it to me. We went to eat brunch, and then I was going to come back and water it and take it out of the plastic and find it a little spot in the house.
1: Sorry. No, I was listening to what you were saying.
3: Why are you listening to Sasquatch again?
1: I mean, I just thought, you know, after listening to the Sasquatch thing, I thought it would be an effective tool, like when I'm no longer interested in what you have to say.
3: Oh, thank you. Thank you very much.
1: Just, you know.
3: Well, you asked me. You asked about
1: I know,
3: plan.
1: But I didn't know you were going to go into, like, this 10-minute.
3: It wasn't easy. Marty!
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12: Good morning. I'm Neil Bradley with your Froggy Land News Update. Kentucky Secretary of State Michael Adams says more than 300,000 deceased voters have been removed from Kentucky voter rolls. Adams says that since taking office in 2020, more than 750,000 voters have been removed from the rolls. Of those, more than 318,000 are deceased. Adams said that Kentucky is a national success story for clean elections and that his office vigorously purged voters who have moved away, passed away, or been put away. The Kentucky Department of Fish and Wildlife Resources is holding an online auction for nearly 40 surplus items, including trucks, tractors, mowers, and maintenance equipment. The auction runs through 9 a.m. Friday. Items are located at several sites in western Kentucky, including Ballard Wildlife Management Area and the department's office in Murray. Winning bidders must submit payment by September 16th and pick up their purchases by September 25th. All items are being sold as is. Tennessee native Nate Bargatze is headlining the Tennessee Chamber's inaugural Chairman's Dinner. The event is scheduled for November 10th at the Country Music Hall of Fame in Nashville. It will bring together business leaders and policymakers from across the state. Bargatze will discuss his career and life in Tennessee. The comedian began his career in Nashville before gaining international recognition through stand-up specials and television appearances. That's your Froggy Land News Update.
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1: The lunar eclipse makes them go way more insane than they typically do on a...
2: Gotcha. Okay.
1: And
2: I can see that.
1: As usual, I have set up a microphone just so you can hear that I'm not crazy.
2: Right.
1: This is how they act when there's a lunar eclipse. Take a listen to this.
2: Okay, I really don't want to.
1: Take a gander. Okay. There's a couple new species up there. Yeah, see?
2: I'm sorry you had to listen to that.
1: They play the bongos. When there's a lunar eclipse, they whip out the bongos.
2: The bongos.
1: And the didgeridoo.
2: The didgeridoo. Yep.
1: I'm telling you, it's agonizing.
2: All right, yeah, it is.
1: I want you to feel my pain.
2: Well, you don't have to play it for us all the time.
1: I'm sorry.
2: One of them go. I mean, I don't have to hear it all the time.
1: I'm sorry I had to subject you to that, but it's important to me that everyone understands what I'm living with.
2: Okay, well,
1: I don't live with them. It's not like this is a choice. They just they migrated to my. I have this like. It's not even a big backyard wooded area. It's like, I don't know, maybe an acre.
2: Yeah.
1: It's a tiny plot of land for a big family of Sasquatch.
2: Okay. Well.
1: Anyway.
2: I'm sorry to listen to that, but we actually don't need recording every time that they
1: I mean,
2: we get it. We don't have to hear it.
1: That remains to be seen, really. And depends on what kind of crazy shenanigans my Sasquatch get up to. If they get up to some crazy shenanigans during a lunar eclipse, I'm going to want to share it with Froggyland.
2: Well,
1: look, that's neither here nor there. You got to be caller number six.
2: Six, okay.
1: When you hear my Sasquatch. Come on, think about it.
2: Stop.
1: All right, listen. The phones are blown up. That doesn't count because I was telling you what you're listening for. Not right now.
2: Play it again.
1: Can we please?
2: No. No one
1: wants
2: to hear
1: that. Well, we have to have some kind of thing that they're listening.
2: Well, it doesn't have to be your Sasquatch.
1: Okay,
2: you don't have to share that
1: fine.
2: Anymore.
1: Fine. I guess we can do when you hear Rock Lobster.
2: No.
1: You know what?
2: No.
1: I thought you didn't want to do the Sasquatch, though.
2: No.
1: You don't want to do Rock Lobster?
2: No, I don't want to do Rock Lobster.
1: Would you rather do Sasquatch?
2: I guess so.
1: Oh, my God.
2: What?
1: Emmy.
2: What, Marty?
1: Listen. I have to do this.
2: What?
1: Could you imagine Rock Lobster and Sasquatch at the same time? Emmy, I have to do this.
2: Marty,
1: listen to me.
2: Marty, please,
1: listen,
2: no.
1: This is something I have to do. I know you're going to get upset, but I have to.

0: Oh, oh God, that's there's fire.
1: Oh,
0: there's
1: no.
0: Fire. There's fire. Give me a sec.
1: Marty.
0: Okay.
2: Whew, that got out of hand.
1: You caught the studio on fire.
0: So yeah, you know.
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1: Well, this is awkward. Amy went and got me some headphones, and I forgot to plug them in. But yeah. I had already unplugged my crappy headphones.
2: Oh, so you have no headphones.
1: So I have no headphones, so talk amongst yourselves.
2: Talk amongst yourselves.
1: Ukraine. I don't know.
2: I'm not talking about Ukraine.
3: Russia.
2: I don't want to talk about him either.
1: COVID.
2: Nope, not a fan.
1: Abortion.
2: No.
1: No. We're going to talk about abortion. All right. What we are going to talk about. I plugged in the bad headphones again. I'm having a bad go of it today.
2: I know it's a Monday for sure for you. He spent all that time unwrapping the headphones cord that he already wrapped up. I can't.
1: I need to just throw them away is what I need to do. I'm telling you. This is just, all right, hang on. Oh,
2: oh, man, that was good.
1: My lordy.
2: That was really good.
1: That, well, I hope you enjoyed that break.
2: Yeah, it was great.
1: Because I...

0: wasted all the time battling with my headphones.
1: What are y'all doing? This is awful.
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5: 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Oh, you're a good boy. Hey, what might your name be?
0: Oh, it's Bingo.
5: Ah, yes. It's what now?
0: It's Bingo, actually.
5: Why, that means that Bingo is...
0: His name-o, yes. That's the gag. Yep.
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9: Jerry, I hear you're still whistling.
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10: 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This is a tough one.
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9: Got time for just one

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0: Hey, Froggy Land, it's Marty McFly's here. By now, I'm sure most of you have heard of the tragic passing of our dear family member, Brittany Overby Cleaver, a.k.a. Emmy Green. It goes without saying that all of us here at Froggy 103.7 are absolutely devastated by her loss, a loss which bears an especially painful heartbreak for myself. Emmy and I may have pretended to come off as bickering siblings on the radio, but rest assured that behind the microphones, we were in fact the nearest and dearest of friends. So in lieu of regular programming this morning, and in honor of our dearly beloved Emmy Green, we'll be airing some of our fondest Morning Splash memories together. So I ask that you please keep Emmy's friends and family in your thoughts and prayers as you enjoy the best of the Morning Splash with Emmy Green and Marty McFly's.
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3: 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It is the Morning Splash. Oh, we're just about done. Emmy, what you got? Oh, what you got for me, Emmy?
2: Marty, I told you.
3: Yeah, you told me. What are you doing? Whoa, wait, what are you doing?
2: I don't have a prank.
3: What?
2: I don't have a prank.
3: Of course you have a prank. I'm going on vacation next week. You have to have the pre-vacation prank for your best friend.
2: That's not even a thing.
3: It is a thing.
2: No, it's not.
3: When your co-host in the morning show, who is also your best friend, is about to go on vacation for a week, it's customary that you're supposed to prank me.
2: Just get over it. It's not happening. It's not a thing.
3: What's the prank?
2: I don't have a prank, Marty.
3: You seriously don't have a prank?
2: I seriously don't, and it's time to do the Daily Dad joke.
3: We've been doing this show for like 2 years.
2: Oh, my God.
3: Together. I always prank you before you go on vacation. Because I consider you a dear friend.
2: Okay.
3: And it's what friends are supposed to do. It's a rule.
2: It's not a rule. Just drop it. Just get over it. It's not a rule.
3: Whatever. You know, I just...
2: Now, Fat Tony, if you would please play the Daily Dad Joke jingle.
3: Yeah, I don't even know why we... Emmy Green, you rickrolled me. Emily, I knew it. I knew you were going to prank me. See? Oh, man, I can't believe I just got rickrolled.
2: Yeah, you did.
3: Oh, man, you are a scoundrel. You are a scoundrel, and I love everything about it.
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6: Good morning. I'm Neil Bradley with your Froggyland News Update. Commonwealth's attorney Dennis Spouse told the Murray Ledger and Times that prosecutors plan to present a murder charge against Russell Cleaver later this month following the death of his wife, Brittany, who died Friday from injuries sustained in an August 17th shooting at their Murray home. Cleaver was originally charged with attempted murder after Brittany told police he shot her in the chest. He remains in the Callaway County Jail on a $250,000 cash bond is the case, along with several other felony charges against him, moves toward the September 25th meeting at the grand jury. Motorists should be prepared for overnight detours on I-24 westbound between Exit 31 at Grand Rivers and Exit 27 at Kentucky Dam. Milling and paving work in Marshall County is expected to continue for four nights, with detours in place from 9 p.m. to 6 a.m. tonight through Friday night. Westbound traffic will be routed along Kentucky 453 and U.S. 62. Drivers are urged to allow extra time. A Clarksville police officer is out of a job after an investigation into the death of an inmate. Former officer Stephen Deering arrested Darius Chapel on June 29th. Chapel was later found unresponsive in his cell on July 3rd at the Montgomery County Jail after a video of Chapel's arrest surfaced online. An internal investigation was launched into the officer's use of force. The TBI is also involved in a probe of Chapel's death. That's your Froggyland News Update.
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2: Why do you have to ruin everything? Apparently there is a hotline called Colin Oates.
3: Colin Oates.
2: Yes, it's the Hall & Oates emergency hotline. It still works. And they only play Hall & Oates songs for you when they call. When you call,
3: like an entire hotline dedicated to
2: what is it,
3: horse feed, or what is it, a brand of horse feed, like Purina?
2: That was a
3: Purina Hall & Oates horse feed.
2: No, that's a group, Hall & Oates. They sang a lot.
3: Oh, it's like a band.
2: Of popular songs.
3: Oh, I see what you're saying. Okay, so
2: I want to call it. I want to see if it says it still works.
3: Oh, so it's like a hotline you can call up and listen to this band's music like anytime you want.
2: Anytime
3: that's kind of cool.
2: Want. Yeah, it's the Hall & Oates emergency hotline.
3: Let's give her a ring.
2: Let's do it.
3: See if it works, Froggy. Then
2: stuck on the '80s from the.
3: So all the Hall & Oates fans out there, you might be interested to hear about. Let's see, we're going to test this hotline. What if it's a scam? What if it's like, I don't know, connects us to somewhere in China, and then we get a phone bill of like $4,000.
2: We just won't tell you when it was us.
3: Oh wait, we don't pay the phone bill, do we?
2: No.
3: Oh man, let's check it out. Let's go.
4: 266-2837. Welcome to Colin Oates, your emergency Hall & Oates helpline. To hear one-on-one, please press 1. To hear Rich Girl, please press 2.
3: Emmy, do you want to hear Rich Girl?

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1: Slow down.
0: To hear privatize, please press
1: slow down
0: 4.
1: For a second. I can't. I don't know the options. Can you repeat them, please? Hello?
0: Sorry, I didn't get your response. We are sorry. What? An application error has occurred.
1: What are you doing? She was saying the things too fast, Emmy. Oh my God! All right, we're gonna call it again. What's the number? What's the number again, Emmy?
2: 719-266-268.
1: Oh my Jesus! All right, hang on.
2: 719-266-2837. Just press a number, will there any
0: what? Welcome to Colin Oates, your emergency Hall and Oates helpline.
1: All right, thank you. I think
0: you
1: we got disconnect. Ma'am.
0: Press 1.
1: What? Hang on a second. You're going too fast.
0: Press 2. To hear Manita.
1: Can she hear me, Emmy?
0: To hear privatize. Please press 4.
1: I want to hear the choices again, ma'am. Can you please repeat the choices?
2: It's just a recording, Marty.
1: What? No, she's calling the...
0: I didn't get your response.
1: Oh
2: Marty,
1: my God.
2: An application
0: error has occurred.
2: 4.
0: Goodbye.
1: I didn't submit an application. It said an applicate.
2: You just have to press a number.
1: Could she not hear me?
2: She's a recording.
1: She's a recording.
2: It's not a person answering 24/7. It's just a robot.
1: Oh, like one of those robots.
2: Yes, she's a robot.
1: Oh, man. I feel stupid. Okay. All right. We're going to do one more time.
2: One more time.
1: And then I'm just going to, like, randomly, what? Just
2: Take
1: randomly shout out a number?
2: 1 through 4.
1: Okay. What's the number?
2: 719-266-2837.
1: 37. All right. Hang on. Now it's not working. Oh, it's because I accidentally hung up. 719. We should be deleted.
2: 266.
1: 2666.
2: 2837.
1: 2837. All right. All right, so shut up.
0: Welcome to Colin Oates.
1: 1 through 4.
0: Emergency Hall and Oates help.
1: 1 through 4. Hello? You told me to shout out 1 through 4.
2: I'm going to pick a number between 1 through 4. Pick 1.
1: Okay, you know what? If you meant that, why didn't you say it?
2: That's what I thought you would know. Silly me. 719-266. 2837. Just hit
1: the number.
0: Welcome to Colin Oates, your emergency Hall and Oates helpline.
1: I hit 1.
0: To hear 1-on-1, please press 1.
1: Oh, thank Christ.
2: That was a way too
1: long. Is this the on-hold music here? What are we waiting for?
2: This is their song.
1: I understand we're waiting for the song.
2: No, this is the song. It's Hall & Oates. 1-on-1.
1: Hall & Oates.

0: tell me, please don't tell me that all of this, my God, Amy, please don't tell me all of this was for this.
1: It was. Is it not amazing? There's a hotline dedicated to Hall & Oates.
0: I don't know who Hall & Oates is, and this sounds like on hold music.
1: This sounds like
0: on hold music. If you're on hold with the DMV while riding on an elevator in a JCPenney's, that's what this sounds like.
1: Okay, well, it's just cool. I was just saying it's cool. There's a hotline.
0: Okay.
1: You can always call and hear whatever
0: right.
1: song.
0: Well, it's not cool.
1: It's
0: stupid. And I learned something new about myself today. I hate Hall & Oates.
2: Everybody get up. Let's go.
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1: Rock the shorts. I'm wearing shorts. You can throw on the belly shirt like I'm sporting as well, and all is right in the universe.
2: I don't know about the belly shirt.
1: There's nothing wrong with a dude wearing a belly shirt.
2: Okay.
1: All right. I'm comfortable.
2: I don't know that it's appropriate.
1: I'm comfortable in my masculinity to rock a belly shirt.
2: Okay. Well, good for you, Marty.
1: You know, I just
2: not
1: let
2: everyone
1: it all
2: needs to wear a belly shirt.
1: Let it all hang out. Let it all loud and proud. Loud and proud, sister.
2: Okay.
1: My belly shirt. You haven't noticed my belly shirt all morning.
2: No.
1: Because, we got the soundboard in between Emmy and myself. So we kind of just see the top half of each other's bodies,
2: yeah.
1: Which she clearly hasn't noticed that I've been sporting a belly shirt.
2: No, I assumed you had the full shirt going on.
1: Stand up for you and model.
2: It's okay, Marty. It's...
1: Oh, what do you think?
2: I mean, it's...
1: Oh, man, what do you think of that?
3: Just take it around town there while I'm at it.
2: Okay.
3: Shoot from the hip. It'll get you every time. Oh, look out now. Oh, man.
2: Yeah.
3: What's that? What's that do for you?
4: What are y'all doing? This is awful.
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0: Hey, Froggy Land, it's Marty McFly's here. By now, I'm sure most of you have heard of the tragic passing of our dear family member, Brittany Overby Cleaver, a.k.a. Emmy Green. It goes without saying that all of us here at Froggy 103.7 are absolutely devastated by her loss, a loss which bears an especially painful heartbreak for myself. Emmy and I may have pretended to come off as bickering siblings on the radio, but rest assured that behind the microphones, we were in fact the nearest and dearest of friends. So in lieu of regular programming this morning, and in honor of our dearly beloved Emmy Green, we'll be airing some of our fondest Morning Splash memories together. So I ask that you please keep Emmy's friends and family in your thoughts and prayers as you enjoy the best of the Morning Splash with Emmy Green and Marty McFly's.
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2: Why do you have to ruin everything?
3: Okay, Tony, we ready there with the pumpkin picker? We've gone through all the necessary safety checks. All right, that's good. Emmy, are you ready on your end?
2: I'm ready.
3: All right, we have a caller standing by.
2: Yes, indeed.
3: Ready to activate the penny pumpkin.
2: Don't, Marty. Just
3: what?
2: Just don't. Let's just go with
3: all right,
2: it.
3: All right, fine. They're ready to get a pumpkin.
2: Yes, indeed.
3: At least I hope they are. We have no idea who it is. Let's go to the phones to find out.
2: All right.
3: Hey, Froggy. Good morning. Who's this?
4: This is Sharon.
3: Hey, Sharon. What do you know there?
4: Oh, not much. How are you?
3: Oh well, I'm telling you, I'm up to my arm. I'm up to my elbows in science grease.
4: It sounds like it.
3: We had to use some extra science grease on this pumpkin picker, but we've got it ready for you, Michelle.
2: Her name is not Michelle. It's Sharon.
3: I know.
4: How do you do it? He is. Full of it.
3: I'm telling you, I know your name
2: you.
3: Is Sharon. I just
2: acknowledging.
3: Sometimes I like saying Michelle. It soothes me, you know. But Sharon is just as good. Sharon, what are we doing? Oh, yeah, the pumpkin picker.
2: Yeah.
3: All right, Sharon, okay. are you trying to get a pumpkin? Is that why you're hollering at us there?
4: Sure, I think my grandbaby needs a pumpkin.
2: Oh, that's good. For
3: yes.
2: Sure.
3: Yes, your grandbaby. All grandbabies need pumpkins. It's a rite of passage for every child.
4: That's right.
3: But first, we're going to go ahead and fire this pumpkin picker up for you, Sharon. Stand by.
4: Okay.
3: Fire it up, Emmy.
2: I'm ready. Here we go.
0: Oh, boy. Listen to her purr.
2: I'm impressed,
0: Marty. That is a smooth running pumpkin picker if I've ever seen one. Oh.
2: What's...
3: That's problematic. Whoa now. Hey, okay, all right, let's go ahead and shut her down. Emmy, shut her down.
2: Okay, I'm trying.
3: Emmy, shut her down.
2: I'm trying.
3: Shut her down,
2: okay.
3: Emmy. Emmy, press the shutdown button.
2: I am.
3: Oh, Emmy, press the shutdown. Oh, she's okay. Emmy, press her down. Emmy, press the shutdown button. Emmy.
2: I
3: oh.
2: am. Stop.
3: Oh, okay. All right. Okay. Oh. Well, she's shut down now, ain't she? Emmy, I told you to press the shutdown button.
2: I was pressing the button. It was stuck.
3: Oh, come on. This. Let me see. Okay, yeah, this is the... I don't know, man. I mean, maybe if we just—I mean—we could kind of gather up the guts here and give it to. And that's
2: Marty. We're not giving them
3: gather them
2: the
3: up in
2: guts
3: a
2: little, of a pumpkin
3: in a little pile.
2: No, we're supposed to give away a real pumpkin intact.
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0: 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Marty.
1: Oh. Oh, good morning. Hi.
0: Froggy Land, this is what's going on. Our friend Amber came in. She's got her daughter, 4-year-old daughter, with her at work. And her daughter came in and was talking to Marty. And long story short, ended up telling him that he sounds stupid on the radio. So
2: no, I mean, I love everything Irish. Everything, yes.
0: So he got in his fifis, and now he's refusing to talk on the radio with anything else but Jeff Goldblum sound bites.
3: Call me Mr. Jeff, or Mr. Goldblum. No, I'm Mr. Goldblum, or Director Goldblum. No, Jeff, just Jeff.
0: Marty, this is dumb. This might be one of the most dumbest things you've ever done. You realize you're upset because a 4-year-old little girl called you stupid.
3: It's not as odd as you would make out.
0: Oh, it's odd. It's definitely odd and stupid.
3: I have a nice brown sock. What do you think?
0: What?
3: You wouldn't put a brown sock with this, but I did.
0: All right, whatever. Marty, I guess you've already checked out for the weekend, so...
3: You know, I don't know how it'll work on you, but I did this, and then I would go,
0: I guess I'll say bye to the listeners while you sit over there and play with your stupid Jeff Goldblum soundboard.
3: I like your light eyelashes.
0: Mm-hmm. Well, I like how you're a middle-aged man who gets self-conscious just because a 4-year-old little girl told him his voice sounds stupid.
3: Your upper lip is very short, may I say.
0: Well, you need a haircut because you look like a bum.
3: But for now, I'll settle for this sweet little, who tied me down to this tree stump and was going to, I guess, like cut my head off or something, but then surprisingly, at the last moment, only said, peaches.
0: Okay, well, I'm going to tell you what I'm going to say, and that's bye, because the show is over.
3: I love the simple, beautiful peach, especially when it's ripe and fuzzy and delicious.
0: Okay, well, bye, Froggy Land. Hope you have a great weekend, and I'm sorry Marty couldn't join us on this last break here.
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0: If you are always looking for more ways to help our veterans, and you consider yourself an aficionado of the culinary arts, then mark those calendars for Saturday, October 3rd, when Froggy 103.7 and North's Construction invites you to Flames for Heroes, a community fundraiser cook-off benefiting the Dark Horse Lodge and our combat veterans. 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

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Jeff and Jack here with you. Brandon James, Kelsey Ballerini, Dustin Lynch coming up this hour. Here's Luke Combs, BYU on Froggy.

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Graylin James still on the way. Kelsey Ballerini coming up. Here's Dustin Lynch. 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

0: Still a lefty Boston on the Best of Most Country. Froggy 103.7. Chip and Jack here with you. We'll take a quick timeout. Another 10 in a row on the way. We'll get it going with Billy Currington next.
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9: The name of the kid, even that's got to be a thing. 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Like, I grew up at a time where you name a kid a name, it's just, you're like, this is Billy. 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
7: Rhett.
9: I was like, dude, you barely made JV.
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Roll through 10 in a row right now with Kane Brown. Woman.

0: 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Keeping that tenor moving now with Little Big Town. 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

0: 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I'm on the Best of Most Country. 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Jumpin' Jack here with you. Sam Hunt kicking off another 10 in a row for us after the break.
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10: Well, the jokes keep on coming.
1: Yes, indeed. The laughs just keep on keeping on during the Kentucky Comedy Festival 2026 series. Coming up Saturday, October 3rd at Lovett Auditorium on the campus of Murray State, get ready to laugh with funny man Trey Kennedy.
11: The name of the kid, even that's got to be a thing. It's got to be unique. Like, I grew up at a time where you name a kid a name, it's just, you're like, this is Billy. They're like, why'd you name Billy? You're like, what else do we call him?
1: Known for his

0: hilarious content on Instagram, TikTok, and YouTube, Trey Kennedy always leaves his audience rolling with laughter.
1: Or my own cousin, she married a great guy. They had a boy named him Rhett. They're like, we named him Rhett because we tried to picture what would sound good on like a football PA system.
2: Rhett.
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0: the jokes keep on coming.
1: Yes, indeed. The laughs just keep on keeping on during the Kentucky Comedy Festival 2026 series. Coming up Saturday, October 3rd at Lovett Auditorium on the campus of Murray State, get ready to laugh with funny man Trey Kennedy.
2: The name of the kid, even that's got to be a thing. It's got to be unique. Like, I grew up at a time where you name a kid a name. It's just, you're like, this is Billy. They're like, why'd you name Billy? Like, what else do we call him?
1: Known for his hilarious content on Instagram, TikTok, and YouTube, Trey Kennedy always leaves his audience rolling with laughter.
2: Or my own cousin, she married a great guy. They had a boy named him Rhett. They're like, we named him Rhett because we tried to picture what would sound good on like a football PA system.
0: Rhett.
2: I was like, dude, you barely made JV.
1: Trey Kennedy, Saturday, October 3rd at Lovett Auditorium on the campus of Murray State. 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

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Bang, there it is. On the Best of Us Country, Froggy 103.7. Here is Lainey Wilson. Things a man ought to know.

Walker, if I can make a living, it's Froggy Flashback on the Best of Most Country, Froggy 103.7. Hudson Westbrook and Carrie Underwood still on the way. Here's Darius Rucker. Don't think I don't think about it. I'm Froggy.

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4: And here's Clark with the weather. 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

0: Luke Combs, Be By You on the Best of Most Country, Froggy 103.7. We've got another 10 in a row coming up after the break. We're going to start with Kenny Chesney next.
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1: Hello?
0: Hey, honey. You mind picking up dinner from Los Portales on your way home, huh?
1: Sure, but I thought you wanted takeout from the keg.
0: Yeah, that's what Billy wanted. Of course, Timmy here wants some fruitables, and Bailey just has to have El Vallarta and Miso from Paris. You know Bailey. Bailey, stop drawing unicorns on the baby's head, jeez.
1: Look, everyone, just calm down. 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
0: 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We'll see you when you get home. 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
6: 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Here's Dave Winder.

0: And welcome to another edition of the Racing Report live in Murray, Kentucky. And we are gathering here tonight at the official watch party location for the Murray State Racers. That's Buffalo Wild Wings. And they are located at 720 Plaza Way. So if you're in the area, hey, we're going to be here for an hour. You can come over and have dinner and be part of our live audience. And we got a lot of folks in here tonight for Racer Report Live. And thanks to all of you who are listening also on the Varsity Network app. And that's where you can find all of our games as well. And, of course, our show will replay tomorrow night, 6 o'clock, on Froggy 103.7 FM. And we thank Froggy for carrying our games as well, like they have for decades. Hi, everybody. This is Dave Winder. We got a big show lined up for you here tonight. We're going to visit with the head coach of the Murray State Racers football team, Jody Wright. And we're going to talk about the marathon delayed-filled football game that we experienced Saturday night in Murfreesboro, Tennessee, as the Racers took on Middle Tennessee. Never in my wildest dreams did I think when that game started we were going to have about 4.5 hours of weather delays. And in the end, the game was never finished. We're also going to look ahead to the Racers' second home game of the season this Saturday when the Valparaiso Beacons come to Rudolph Family Field at Roy Stewart Stadium for a 6 p.m. kickoff. It's also a Murray State family weekend, and that's always huge crowd at the ball game. Everybody in town, lots of parents coming in to see their children. And before we leave tonight, I've got some really good tidbits of information about some of the events and the items that are going on around Family Day and the weekend and the football game. And it's also our salute to service. So we'll get to that a little bit later on. Also in the show today, we're going to bring on Murray State head women's soccer coach Ben Madsen and senior student athlete Reagan Tate. And we're going to talk about their first win of the season, which came over the weekend against Austin Peay. And we'll also talk about the next time you can catch the Racers on what I think is one of the greatest collegiate soccer venues in the country, because it's located right in the middle of campus. It's Cutchin Field. It's actually where the Racers used to play football back in the day. And it's right next to the Curris Center on the Murray State campus. And before we get into the show, we have some Racers that are here tonight from the Murray State Student Athlete Advisory Council. Grace Fredrickson leads that group. And she's our Associate AD for Student Athlete Services. And we got a bunch of them here tonight. We've got Issa DeSantos Gomez from soccer, Blaze Berry from football, Val Chiaskova from women's tennis, Hallie Moser and Molly Robertson, and Katie Snyder from track and field. We got Rebecca Whedon from tennis, and Vivaria Alexieva, also from women's tennis, and Caroline Martin from rifle. And so that whole group is sitting right here front and center and having dinner tonight here at Buffalo Wild Wings. And just really looking forward to this game this weekend, because it's going to be another chance for our fans to see the Racers at home. We are celebrating the 50th anniversary of the Racer One tradition. Dr. Shea Poor is the faculty that runs that program. 50 years it's been going on, and the Racers remain as the only school in the country that runs a real racehorse and a jockey around the track after each Murray State touchdown. And, of course, we got Tyrell Campbell here tonight. He scored a touchdown at Middle Tennessee, and hopefully he'll score a couple of TDs this weekend, and we'll get Racer 1 running around the track. Okay, this is the Racer Report live from the Buffalo Wild Wings, the official watch party site of the Murray State Racers. We'll take our first break and come back here with more with Coach Wright and Tyrell Campbell next on Racer Report Live.
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1: Welcome back to Murray, Kentucky. Dave Winder with you on the Racer Sports Network. And we're at Buffalo Wild Wings in Murray, Kentucky, and this is the place to be tonight. We've got more people here tonight than we even had the first show, as we bring in head coach Jody Wright and Tyrell Campbell, one of our best running backs on the team. This has been really good to walk in here and to see this big crowd.
2: Yes, it is.
1: Great to have you here, Coach. I want to start with, how's Armani McGill? Because he had a terrible collision. He kind of ran into his own teammate, Dylan Rousey, there at the goal line right before the last stoppage of play. How's he doing?
3: Yeah, you know, he's a good young player, true freshman out there playing at corner. He's got a slight concussion. Well, he's going through concussion protocol, so it'll be, you know, depending on how that goes this week, whether we'll have him for Saturday or not. But he's up walking around, you know, able to do some stuff today. So all signs are pointing toward positive. So, but a good young player, we're definitely going to need him Saturday.
1: Well, it was quite the day on Saturday, and we're going to get into all the specifics. I was keeping more stats on the delays of when they started and when we ended than I was keeping any track of other stats of the football game. But let's bring in Tyrell Campbell, who is from London, Ontario.
2: Yes, sir.
1: Went to high school at Raven Gap in Georgia, but they actually play high school ball in the state of North Carolina.
2: Yeah.
1: So welcome to the show, man.
2: Thank you. Great to be here.
1: Have you ever done a radio show like this before?
2: Never. This is different.
1: Well, I really like the way you play.
2: Thank you very much.
1: It's been great to see you grow up in the program. Maybe first, and I want you to ask a few questions of him, too. You probably got a couple. Tell us just the whole process. When did you first hear about Murray State? And then who was your coach that you were kind of in contact with? Because usually it's not initially the head coach. Mm-hmm. Could be. But just take us through all that and how you decided to come here.
2: I mean, yeah, when I was at Raven Gap, I was in that recruit. I got injured my junior year, so that kind of took a toll on my whole recruiting process. But senior year, I had a pretty good season, but still wasn't hearing a lot of noise. And then come around late, near end of the season, actually Coach Wright called me, you know, offered me right before, like, my state game. So that was crazy feeling going to that game. And then ever since then, like, took a visit here, and it just Murray's the place.
1: Hey, Coach Wright, he had 883 yards his senior year coming off of an injury. Sure, that kind of caught your attention, didn't it?
3: Yeah, we saw a lot of potential in Terrell and knew he had some injuries. But, you know, I saw enough tape that I thought he's a really good runner and great young man, has done everything we've asked since he joined the program. And he's improved each and every week and year, and I'm glad to see the fruits of his labor are starting to pay off. So he had a really good game. He's a patient runner. He's got really good vision. He can catch the ball, and we got to keep opening up some holes for him, because usually if he's got a hole, he can make something happen with it.
1: Well, he was a 46-yard touchdown run Saturday night. Take us through that play. This is, if you haven't got the cue before, this is the chance to brag on your offensive line, right?
2: No, definitely. The offensive line, you know, they played great last night, Saturday night. But, yeah, without them, I wouldn't be able to make that play. But as soon as I got the ball, saw one of the holes open up, and I just, you know, hit the gas. Never seen so much green in my life, so eyes got kind of big, you know. It didn't feel real. It was kind of quiet. So, but once my teammates came down and started celebrating.
1: Now, Jody Wright was a pretty good running back in his own right back in the day. Did he ever tell you about that?
2: Oh, we see it all the time.
3: I mess with him all the time. I don't know if I could have played much with the backfield we've got.
1: Yeah. I've always heard about vision of a running back. Tell me what that means to you. How do you see the hole? How do you make decisions on where you're going to cut, that type of thing?
2: I mean, for me, I think that's like one of the biggest things for me, you know, just being patient, waiting for holes to open up and seeing where guys go so I can go to where they aren't. But yeah, just get the ball, I press the line and let them, you know, make the decision. I go based off that. And I think our line does a great job, you know, going. We did a really good job this week, and yeah, run game was really good, so.
1: Well, tell us about your teammates. I've been around you guys a lot, and, you know,

0: around practice and talk to you guys in the locker room and meetings and stuff. Tell us about the culture that Coach Wright has developed here with Murray State.
1: Yeah, I think, you know, this team, we've been through so much, you know, the last three seasons, but I think this year we've really come together, you know. I feel like we're all really just as one right now, so, yeah.
0: Well, we're really glad to have you here. On Saturday, what would it mean to just get a win at home? I mean, and to get this thing going.
1: Yeah, it means everything. You know, we're going to work really hard this week. I think we did better last week, but we still got to clean up some stuff. But I think we're just going to keep going, keep pushing, you know, hard practice. You know, it's going to lead to a good result in the game.
0: What is your major? What are you wanting to do after school? What do you got in mind?
1: I'm taking exercise science right now, and, you know, I plan to be a physical therapist, you know, on my own clinic, you know, and that can venture into other things too, but, yeah, that's what I want to do.
0: All right. What do you think about this guy here?
2: Well, I think he needs to be a physical therapist. He can take care of all my own injuries one day, but Terrell's a great young man, great family. Like I said, he's gotten better every week he's been here as a football player. So we're going to need him to have a lot of big games this year for us, and I think he's ready to do it. And, you know, like you talked about, the vision and patience, you know, in college, it's the holes close up a little quicker than high school, and you've got to press holes and know, hey, sometimes you got to hug blocks a little bit because guys are going to get off blocks. And, you know, sometimes those arm tackles you broke in high school, you better have your pads down low because you're not going to break them in college. And you know, I think really good running backs have contact balance. When something makes contact, they can keep their balance. And Terrell's got really good contact balance. And I think he's a young man that's worked really hard in the weight room and has gotten bigger, faster, and stronger since he's came on the campus here. And it was crazy during his recruitment. I just first got hired, and we had one official visit weekend, and you know, I knew his high school coach, and him and Hussein and
1: Graham.
2: We tried to get Graham. He ended up going to Arkansas State, but we had to get him that year too. But and Graham ended up going in playing some really good center for us the other night. But I'd seen them when I was coaching at the University of South Carolina. I recruited Rayburn Gap, so I had a early start on them and was able to make a
0: That's right. We've got three guys from the high school. Yeah, staying sincere tight ends also. Yeah. Also, so I'm sure he'll be going back.
1: Yeah.
0: All right, ladies and gentlemen, Tyrell Campbell for Murray State Football. Appreciate you stopping by.
1: Yeah.
0: Thank you very much. And you can go ahead and sit down, but we're gonna try to break this game down a little bit. Thank you, Tyrell, for coming by.
1: Right, Tyrell.
0: Go get you some dinner there. All right, Head Coach Jody Wright now. That's the last thing I thought the other night was we were going to have any kind of weather. The first lightning timeout, lightning delay, actually just surprised me so much. I didn't know what to do there for a moment. You're like, what?
2: Yeah, you know, the lightning delay, I think it was coming out of my body after a few plays, but after I settled down. But it was definitely definitely the first time I've ever been part of a football game with that many stoppages and not being able to complete a game. But I was so proud of our players. You know, they all wanted to play no matter what time we had to go play. They all stayed locked in. You know, I felt like they felt like we were going to have the ball first and go on the floor, and we were going to cut it to, you know, a 38-22 game with 11 minutes to go. And you know, the positives was we challenged our guys to increase the run game, and we rushed for 145 yards, almost double what we did the week before.
0: Tyrell was only 20 yards and some change from having 100 yards on his own. That was kind of, I was like, we got to play this because he could get a 100-yard game tonight.
2: Yeah. And, you know, so I was proud of the guys that did that. And, you know, we didn't start the game as fast as we'd like to on offense.
0: What was going on there? Because that was, to me, really uncharacteristic of the team.
2: Yeah.
0: I mean, to not have a first down in the first quarter, that was really surprising to me.
2: Yeah, we had a few, and give them credit. They came out, played really good on defense, and communicated well. But we had to, you know, make some changes at the offensive line to get some things going. And we challenged the guys we put in there, and they started blocking a little better, and we cleaned up some communication, and I think we just kind of settled down overall, especially in the pass game, and hit some plays, and it was positive to see. And our challenge this week is we got to start faster and get some playmakers involved early, and you know, and get off to a better start.
0: You know, you've been around this game a long time.

0: time, sometimes your starting quarterback comes out and it's just not working. And you've got two choices. You can say, we're going to ride him all the way, and maybe that goes on all night, which is not good. Or you go to the bullpen and you bring in Jim Ogle. And Colin Shannon's a good quarterback, and it wasn't all his fault. That first quarter wasn't all his fault, everybody's fault, because that wasn't good. But Jim Ogle comes in, and he was throwing strikes. He was 11 out of 16. I've never seen him throw as well as he did Saturday night. It was beautiful.
1: Yeah, you know, Colin got his ankle hurt there, and, you know, hopefully he's going to be available this week. But he had the ankle injury, and, you know, Jim's played a lot of football. Baxter Wright's played a lot of football, and Baxter, you know, had a couple runs there. And then, you know, we felt like they were going to give us some things in the pass game, and we kind of need to hit some plays in the pass game. And Jim did a good job with the checks and different things, and handling the offense, and you know, was driving us down the field, made some really good throws. So it was nice to see. And like I said before, I feel like we got four quarterbacks. You know, Baxter's capable of leading the team, and so is Blaze Berry. And, you know, I feel like we got four quarterbacks that we can play winning football with, and we've got to play better around all the quarterbacks. The quarterbacks have got to play better, and we got to coach better. So it's a little challenge to everybody, but it starts with us as coaches, and we're going to keep cleaning up stuff, which I think we're a lot better football team from week one to week two. And we got to be a lot better football team week three than we were week two.
0: There was just a confidence that was like oozing when we put together those drives that we did. You scored two touchdowns, and of course one of them was Tyrell Campbell, 46 yards to take it all the way in. And by the way, the offensive line on that play opened up a huge hole on the left side to break him free. But you think about how deep you are at running back right now, especially with Juwan Northington coming back, and that was pretty cool.
1: Yeah.
0: Getting him back in there.
1: You know, he hadn't been able to practice a lot, but, you know, having him back within, with all the stuff going on right now with NCAA and injunction and stuff, but it was glad to have him. And, you know, we should play him even more this week now that he's been able to practice and all that. So excited for Juwan this week as well.
0: Well, you all put in a direct snap. I thought that was...
1: Yeah,
0: and you weren't really faking it because the quarterback, was there even a quarterback in? I don't think he was.
1: It was just
0: Juwan. Yeah. And he, direct snap, and he punched it in there for that touchdown.
1: He's had a lot of success on that, you know, taking a direct snap. We trust him, and he's one of those guys, like a lot of good running backs. If he's around the end zone, you don't mind an unblocked defender, he's probably going to find a way to run him over or run through him and find a way to get in the end zone.
0: You're good colleagues with Coach Chris Hatcher. Chris Hatcher was our former head coach. Always wished Chris the best. My son used to mow his yard when he was on vacation back in the day. He used to live in our neighborhood. And Chris always had one great – he was full of great sayings, okay?
1: Oh, yeah.
0: He got all of them from his dad.
1: Yeah.
0: You probably got a few old sayings that regard football in it. But one thing he used to say was – about Quincy Williams. Quincy was playing, when he hit people, it was a different sound.
1: Yeah.
0: He called him a rolling ball of butcher knives. That's kind of what Juwan Northington is, too. I mean, he's kind of like that. So I said on the air Saturday night, this is as upset as I've ever seen Jody Wright. And that came with 3:22 left in the third quarter. And Dimitri Howard had just returned a kickoff, 95 yards for a touchdown. And it would have been our first Murray State kickoff return for a TD since 2019. Quinnaz Turner had one of them. And I think it was about 90 yards, too. They said it was a hold. I've looked at it 20 times today. Take us through what we don't agree with the call. You didn't agree with the call. But what was the call?
1: It was a holding call that was, you know, the official had a good view from 42 yards away that made the call. And, you know, it just didn't show up on film or in person, but I'm sure, I don't know. sure some way, somehow, something processed that he thought it was a hold to throw a flag. So maybe it'll show up on our film later. But it just didn't, and it didn't show up in real life. And

0: I tried to talk to the officials about, I wanted to talk to the official that made the call, but they couldn't tell me who made the call either. But other than that, everything was smooth.
1: Did the white hat ever come over and talk to you at least a little bit as the lead official?
0: Yeah, he just, he didn't say anything. Of course, I had a lot to say about it. And, I'm still waiting on them to tell me who made the call and why he made the call. But, I guess that's their right as officials. And there were some other things. I had a rule book at halftime I was going to show them. I guess we had some discrepancies on what you could challenge. And, unfortunately, the rule book says one thing. And, I don't know, Comp USA, the officials, they evidently go by a different rule book than the NCAA, so whatever. bless them.
1: Well, it was one of those nights, and how did you keep the – we got about 2 minutes here, we got to take a break. How did you keep the team that was a long time. That was 4.5 hours of the team sitting in the locker room.
0: Yeah. Got them some, Uncrustables and beef jerky sticks and some snacks and, tried to stay hydrated. We went over a lot of the plays and stuff on the iPads and different, scenarios and some adjustments we were going over. A lot of them were just, kind of wanted to just rest and, try to not sweat as much as they could. But, definitely something that you're not, try to do the best you can. But the proud thing I was all our players wanted to play. And they felt the momentum. They felt we could score and win the ball game. And coaches and staff. And I told our team today. That was the thing I was most proud of. Our guys wanted to play. Our coaches wanted to coach it. And unfortunately, that wasn't.
1: You guys must have done something because it was a different team after the first lightning delay that came out.
0: Oh yeah, it was. We just had to say we still got a lot of these young players playing, and some of them had to settle down through some stuff, and we had to correct a few things and give Middle Tennessee credit. They executed at a high level and played really hard, and I think they're going to win a lot of football games this year. They're much improved from last year. Coach Mason's done a good job bringing a lot of good players, and they were well coached, and they have a lot of things that's hard to prepare for. Coach cell phone offense, and they called us a couple times on the screen and different things that we got to execute better on, but give them credit, and we got to go play better football and not let it come down to the weather. Sometimes some calls you feel could have went the other way, but that's football.
1: That is football, and that is life for sure. One last question before we take the break, and then after we talk with Coach Mattson and Reagan Tate, we're going to bring you back, and we're going to preview the game this weekend. On that kickoff, Dimitri Howard probably showed everybody he might be one of the best kick returners in the country and probably in the Missouri Valley Football Conference.
0: Yeah, he did a good job. Like I said, he hit the sideline. He kind of froze a guy a little bit, stuck, and then made a move on him. And initially, like I said, the flag, we had a player get his helmet ripped off, so I was for sure that was going to be the penalty, but I guess his helmet just came off on its own.
1: well, it's just unfortunate he doesn't get credit for it. He's returned seven kicks already, and his average is well over 25 yards.
0: He's going to keep getting better.
1: He is.
0: And, I told him, hey, if they're going to kick it to him, we're going to block it up and keep returning.
1: There we go. All right, Jody, stick around. Get yourself a burger. And we'll come back with Jody later on in the show and preview the family weekend game against Valparaiso. We'll take another break here from Buffalo Wild Wings, the official watch party of the Murray State Racers. And we'll take a break and come and talk some Murray State soccer next.
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1: Welcome back to the Racer Report live at the Buffalo Wild Wings in Murray, Kentucky. Yes, let's clap it up. Yes. So glad to be here. Now, Buffalo Wild Wings is going to be the place when the racers are on the road and you want to come in here. They're going to have these big screens with the Murray State game on. You can come in here. It's going to be our official watch party location, and we're really looking forward to that, especially once we get into basketball season. And, by the way, a couple of birthday wishes today. Brooks Esplin of Murray State Football, it's his birthday today. And it's also Clay Wagner's birthday. He works in comms and athletics. Clay Wagner's birthday today, so happy birthday to all. Now let's turn our attention to Murray State Soccer. Head coach Ben Mattson is joining us here. And Reagan Tate, who is a junior or senior from Hendersonville, Tennessee. So great to have you all on here. How's everybody doing today?
12: Everybody's doing great.
13: Good.
1: Reagan, you doing good?
13: Yes, sir.
1: Have you ever been on a live radio show before?
13: Nope, this is my first time.
1: Well, see, that's at Murray State Education right there. Do something. And who knows? Somewhere down the road, it's going to happen to you again, and you're going to go, you know, I did one of these when I was playing soccer at Murray State.
12: That's right.
1: So great to have you here. I'm always interested in hearing a student-athlete's story on how they got here, why you came here, and why do you keep going, and why do you do all that work? So let's start. You're from Hendersonville, Tennessee, which is kind of northeast Nashville.
13: Yes, sir.
1: Hendersonville High School. Just tell us about growing up there and playing soccer and then into how you heard about Murray State.
13: Well, I didn't even really play soccer competitively until middle school. I played softball growing up. That was my family's thing. And so, you know, I got to high school, and I was like, okay, like, I kind of like this. I'm kind of good at it. And so I played defense in college or in high school and just kind of went from there. And so I played on the travel team and everything. In my junior year, I was looking at a few schools, and I came to visit Murray, and I was like, you know, this feels like home. And so I was like, I don't really need to look anywhere else. And I love the people, I love the place, the town, and everything. And so now I'm 4 years later here and still loving it, and I can't imagine being anywhere else.
1: Well, we can't imagine you being anywhere else, for sure. So you're a management major. Mm-hmm. Tell us what all that kind of entails and kind of what you might want to do going forward.
13: Well, it's a great question that everyone's asking. I'm not sure I have the answer, but
1: you learn how to manage.
13: Right, yeah. I don't know. I mean, I would like to stay in sports somehow. You know, I live in Nashville, so maybe working with the Titans or doing something with the Preds, but I'm not really sure. I told Coach, you know, sitting over here, I was like, well, I'm just focusing on season right now, and wherever life takes me after that, we'll go from there.
1: Well, I heard they were building a brand new stadium in Nashville.
13: They are. And, hey, Super Bowl's coming. And
1: they're going to need some people to work there, you know, so, you know.
13: Right.
1: You just never know. We'll probably hear about her 10 years from now, and she's working in the NFL or something like that. Head coach Ben Mattson is here, and we'll get into your story a little bit later. He's a rookie, too, so I guess you pretty much had to trust our returning players to kind of help you navigate there for a little bit when you got here.
8: Yeah, no doubt. They've been instrumental in just getting me to learn everything, you know, how things work. And, you know, if I want to change something, they're like, hey, maybe we need to pump the brakes on that and not do it that way, or, you know, all those good things.
1: It really is a two-way street for student-athlete and coach. I felt so strongly about Coach Johnny Reagan when I played for him. You know, they always say you'd run through a brick wall for him. I probably would have if he asked me to. Tell us how you as a new head coach, but have coached a long time, has a lot of experience, and I'm sure the girls noticed that. How did you all kind of, because it is a two-way street there to really develop a good team.
8: Yeah, just try to establish that trust, and, you know, if they see you working hard for them, they're going to work hard for you. It's kind of how I look at it, and so far I've been pretty fortunate. They've worked pretty hard for me.
1: So tell us about the first team meeting. Tell us about that.
13: It was real quiet. We were all like, hi, how you doing? And, you know, we went through it all, and he was just like, we're all in this together. We're starting from scratch. You know, I can't imagine coming in as a coach, having a team that already has their own chemistry, and, you know, figuring out his place in there as well. And as a team, we've kind of developed our own new way with him. And, I mean, from the fall to the spring, looking back, like, it's been a tremendous growth in all the best ways.
1: Yeah. I am not a big soccer knowledge guy. I like watching it. I realize there's a lot more going on out there than meets the eye. Maybe just tell us how you guys play. How do you like to play defense? How do you like to possess the ball, et cetera?
8: I like to describe our style of play as like an attacking possession. We want to possess, play through the thirds, and then be clinical in that final third, and then defensively press teams and create turnovers in the attacking and middle third, and then be good in transition. That's the one thing I think we're still working on, but we are growing by the day.
1: I know what you mean there. You guys got your first win, Austin Peay at home. It's always good to beat the brakes off Austin Peay, as we have many times in the past. That was a 3-0 home win on Sunday, and out of the three goals the Racers scored, all of them were first goals by Gabby Ramdeen, who is from Toronto, Kai Labari from England.
8: She's from Atlanta.
1: Oh, she's from Atlanta.
13: Yes, Aaron's from England.
1: Oh, Aaron's from England. Okay, I got them mixed up.
13: That's all right.
1: And then, then Kai is from Smyrna, Georgia, right?
8: Yeah.
1: Okay.
8: Yeah,
1: so that was really, really good. Because you guys played Missouri, Notre Dame, and Ole Miss.
8: Yes.
1: What are you thinking?
8: Not real smart, but
1: I know what you're thinking.
8: It was a good challenge.
1: There's a reason behind that.
8: Yeah. I'm trying to, you know, get better for conference, prepare ourselves, and, you know, I think we're a team that is capable of making it to the NCAA tournament, and you're going to face those teams in that first round anyway. So, like, we do our job, we get to that point, we're not going to be afraid of them.
1: Reagan, what's it like being on the road with a soccer team?
13: It's a lot of fun. I mean, we're constantly bugging him on the bus, man. He's like...
1: I like bugging him how?
13: Singing, dancing, making TikToks.
8: We've had some long bus trips, too.
1: Well, you have. I mean, South Bend, Indiana is not just a little skip to get up there, is it?
8: Neither is Marshall.
13: No, they're both really long bus
1: trips. That's right, you went to Marshall, too, didn't you?
8: Yeah. Mm-hmm.
1: But, you know, that's really the thing that I miss the most with my teammates is the time on the road. So there's a lot of sleeping goes on, I'm sure.
8: Yeah. We actually had a study hall on the bus the other day, too. You know, we've got that academic piece. So.
1: All right, good deal.
8: But, yeah, a lot of camaraderie on the bus, and kids are having a good time. And, I mean, that's where memories are made, right, when you're spending time together.
1: Well, Reagan, in this day and age of student-athletes are moving around all over the place, you realize that when you have your I don't know when, I have to look at when senior day is, you realize that years from now, you're going to still be a racer. Mm-hmm. You ever thought about that and what that's going to mean in your life?
13: I mean, no, I haven't really.
1: Okay, well, think about it right now.
13: Okay.

0: I mean, it's a privilege, honestly, to be a racer. We're such a family-oriented community, and, you know, you're an alum, but you're still a racer for life, and that still means just as much as being a player in current day, too. So, I mean, what a blessing that is.
1: Let's tell us about your style of play and how you like to play.
0: Well, it depends on the game you're asking me, honestly, because I've been moved around a little bit, but, I mean, my whole career, I've been a defender, and then this man comes in the spring and yanks me out. He's like, hey, go score some goals. And I looked at him like he had three heads. I was like, me? But, you know, the first four games, I was playing right wing, so attack. And I've loved it, but now I'm in the back again the past two games, and just, you know, wherever he needs me and the team needs me, like, I'm there.
1: Well, Reagan, thank you for coming to the show tonight. I love getting our student athletes on. This really, these coaches, they're gonna blab on, but it's really when we get the student athletes on is when it really makes it special. So thanks for stopping by, and good luck the rest of the season.
0: Thank you. Thank you guys for having me.
1: Hey, everybody, Reagan Tate from Murray State Soccer. Thank you for coming on. Thank you so much. And we'll continue our conversation here with Coach Ben Mattson. By my count, this is your 23rd, or is it 23 years since you started at Lincoln College.
2: Yeah, Lincoln College. It doesn't even exist anymore.
1: Well, where did it exist at one point?
2: In Lincoln, Illinois.
1: Oh, Lincoln, Illinois. Yep, okay. Yep. I was thinking of the one in Tennessee, maybe.
2: I went there, too.
1: Oh, that's right.
2: I went to school there.
1: So you went to school there.
2: I know all about Abe Lincoln.
1: Maybe that's where I was thinking about it. So why did you want to get into soccer? What made you say, I want to do this for my career, and I'm going to take it all the way?
2: I realized very early, or towards the end of my college career, that I didn't want a real job. So
1: it's a real job. It's a real hard job.
2: Fair, yes. It is an adventurous job, day to day, for sure.
1: But, you know, I look at your bio, and I invite anybody just to look at Ben's bio on GoRacers.com, just the places you've been. But you really kind of hit it when you went to Iowa State and then Auburn, 14 years at Auburn. It really is about the relationships you have with your players. But then you have really coached some high-level kids in your 23 years.
2: Yeah, I've been blessed to help develop kids that are playing professionally now, playing for our U.S. national team, you know, playing in the NWSL, playing overseas. I even have kids that have played professionally and have retired. So that makes me feel super old.
1: Well, that does mean you've been coaching a while if some of your kids have played pro and then they're done. But let's share your vision for Murray State soccer. What do you want this program to be in a very tough conference to play in the Missouri Valley Conference?
2: Yeah, like I mentioned earlier, I want to compete for conference titles and compete for that conference tournament title. And my ultimate goal is to make the NCAA tournament every year.
1: Yep. Well, and that's one thing. Murray State, and we've been there four times, I think. We haven't yet won a game. Yep. And now it's get there, and you know when you do, you're going to have to win at somebody else's place.
2: Correct. Correct. And that's part of the reason why we went to those places this year.
1: Well, let's talk about your team right now. I wanted to talk about Gigi Revolorio, your goalkeeper. She's from, I think, Mount Washington, Illinois.
2: Indiana.
1: Or Indiana.
2: Yep.
1: And she actually went to high school at Indiana University High School. But she was, when she got here, I was like, okay, she might be one of the top two or three goalkeepers we've ever had here. Right now, she's really had to be good to keep you guys. She's leading the Missouri Valley Conference with 35 saves already.
2: Yeah.
1: I know that's too many.
2: Yeah.
1: You want to cut that down, right?
2: That is too many. She she's a great shot stopper. We're trying to make her into a complete goalkeeper. And she's grown up a tremendous amount since I've been here this spring.
1: Hey, tell us about your family. Wife Ann, Maggie, and Beckett are your son and daughter. Tell them, everybody got moved to Murray now? Yeah, everybody's good?
2: Yeah, everybody's here. Everybody's here. Both kids are playing soccer. Maggie's playing JV here at Murray. And, Beckett's, he's loaded up and playing club soccer as well.
1: Yeah, both of them, she's in high school still, but then Beckett's at Murray State?
2: Yeah, Beckett's eight, so he's in
1: elementary. I thought he was older than that.
2: Yeah,
1: okay.
2: No,

0: He's
1: Maggie's in eighth grade.
0: So you get a chance to coach him a little bit?
1: I'm
0: hoping to.
1: Or are you
0: just going to show up and be dad?
1: I'm trying not to be that guy yet, but at some point I'm sure I will be.
0: Okay. Last question. Megan Smith has been such a good addition to your team here, and she's probably taken on a lot more than even she thought she would. Just tell us a little bit. She was such a great player for the Racers, just a warrior. I love watching her play. But just tell us about, because, you know, a lot of our teams have a lot of coaches. It's just you and it's Megan. And how are you guys making that work, coaching a roster of almost 30 people?
1: Yeah, she's been great. I think it's been a little bit difficult at times transition from becoming a player to a coach, but she's grabbed onto it by the horns and has been phenomenal, just having my back with everything and helping me navigate every day. You know, you're navigating problems left and right, and she's helping me solve them.
0: Okay, so I lied to you. I got one more question.
1: Yeah.
0: And we want to make sure everybody knows that the Racers are they're on the road this week at Tech, Tennessee Tech,
1: yep,
0: and Lindenwood, Thursday, Sunday. But then you come home next week. It'll be a week from Sunday, September 20th, against Illinois State. Tell us about the Missouri Valley. Where do you think you fit in, and who are we trying to chase?
1: Yeah, I think who we're trying to chase right now, based off what I can tell result-wise, Illinois State and Drake are probably the two top dogs. I think we can be right up in that mix. And at the end of the day, I think we can compete with anybody. So it's just a matter of going out there and executing.
0: All right, Ben, thank you for stopping by.
1: Appreciate it, buddy.
0: Head coach Ben Mattson of Murray State Soccer, thank you for being here, coach. And thanks to Reagan Tate for being here as well. And we're going to take another break here from Buffalo Wild Wings, our official watch party location and the official location for this program. We're here every other week. And obviously turning it into a dinner show has been a big hit because these crowds we're getting at Buffalo Wild Wings have just been fantastic. And we appreciate everybody that's come out. We're going to take another break. And we're going to bring head coach Jody Wright back. And we're going to talk about Saturday's family weekend game with Valparaiso coming in. And it's also a salute to service. And we're going to go over some of those things going on this weekend next on Racer Report Live.
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0: All right, welcome back to Buffalo Wild Wings. Thank you. And thank you to everybody that's come out for dinner here tonight. We've got the Murray State SAC is here tonight as well. Thank you all for being here. In case you don't know, that's the Student Athlete Advisory Council. And they come from all the sports spectrum at Murray State. And great to have them here tonight as well. Head Coach Jody Wright, he's ordering dinner right now, so I'll let him get that done. And while we're at it, we're going to preview the game Saturday when Valparaiso comes in, 6 o'clock. And we've got a bunch of stuff going on this weekend, including the hat giveaway, which I happened to get. You don't have one of these, do you? Oh, hang on. I got to turn. There you go. Yeah, you don't have one of these hats, do you?
1: That's a Racer Day special.
0: Yeah, that is. It is. Well, I've been very proud of the trucker hat has made a big comeback, so that's always good. But so this hat that I'm wearing here, I'll try to take a picture of it, put it on my Twitter later and say this is the hat that's going to be given away. And it's basically the Murray State and the outline of the state of Kentucky in red, white, and blue. And that's all part of our salute to service. And we're going to talk about that before we leave here. But getting into this this Valpo team, they play in the Pioneer League. And I think a lot of times the Pioneer League gets a bad rap because everybody goes, well, they're non-scholarship. That doesn't mean they can't be a good football team because Butler came in here and beat us a couple of years ago. So Valparaiso's coming in. They played Lawrence Tech. They're an NAIA team, beat them 58-13 first game. I'm sure you've watched that. And they've got some players as well.
1: Yes, they do. You know, Valpo, you know, usually the Pioneer League, one thing, those guys are really smart, and they can do a lot of formation stuff, a lot of different schemes because they're, you know, really smart, and they, you know, they get academic scholarships and different things, and they make things work out. But they're Coach Waddle's in his second year. You know, it's hard to score 59 points on air, and they did, you know, did a good job against Lawrence Tech. They've got some guys that are you know, they're running back. Romero runs really hard. He can break tackles. Their quarterback, Keith, is 6'3", 205. He can
0: big arm.
1: Throws.
0: Got a big arm.
1: So they definitely got, you know, some players. So we're going to have to be at our best, and we've got to keep improving each week. You know, defensively, they move a lot, blitz a lot. You know, they create a lot of havoc. So we've got to be disciplined in what we're doing. Eye discipline, you know, collect a lot of these blitzers and take advantage of some open holes, hopefully, in the blitz game.
0: Well, one thing I love about my new duties is the preparation. Mm-hmm. I watched the Valpo Lawrence Tech game yesterday, and I see this little guy. He takes a punt, and the first one he took back was like 48 yards, and then he had another 56 a little bit later. Chris Gundy is his name. Where's number two? I think they've got him listed as 5'7". He may not be 5'7", but he can run, and he can obviously hurt you in the special teams area if you're not careful.
1: Yeah, I believe the red shirt senior, but he's quick. We're going to have to tackle well in space tomorrow. We'll be working a lot of tackling, you know, and that starts with a mindset and then getting your body in position and then, you know, the toughness to finish with your feet and wrapping up is big. And we had some guys in position to make some tackles other night and not good enough. So we're going to keep it's our job as coaches to get that fixed, and we're definitely going to get that worked on and hopefully see some improvements of that come Saturday.
0: Well, Valparaiso is not just some come-lately football program. They're playing in their 116th season. This is Murray State's 102nd season. But fans there have rooted for their football team for a long time. And, of course, with Valparaiso, we're in the Missouri Valley Conference with them and all the other sports. So we see them a lot. We don't always see them in football. But they're coming in on Saturday. And you know what they've got on their mind? Because the game they play with Butler is it's for the Hoosier Cup or the Hoosier Bowl, whatever it is. Traveling trophy. They're going to play them after us. But they saw what Butler did, and you really got to get on them early and really get to a good start. And I felt like the Eastern Illinois game, it wasn't a terrible first quarter, But Saturday was not at all what you want, and you got to really come out those first couple of possessions and really execute on offense especially.
1: Yeah, you know, it starts with execution, and you know, sometimes, yes, you can hit some plays early on if the other side messes up, and we played two teams. That was our first game playing, and give them credit, East Illinois and Middle Tennessee, they played mistake-free football. They didn't turn the ball over. They didn't have a lot of what I would say first game one-offs. And we've had first game one-offs, so that starts with me as the head coach. I've got to get that fixed. And, you know, we've got to start fast and execute. And that's going to be our challenge this week. And like I said, Valpo's played one game and played really well in it.

0: and they're well coached and all three phases. And so, you know, you can't count on the other team to mess it up, and you got to anticipate that they're going to play hard and play sound. And Coach Waddle and his staff have done a good job of that's the way they play. So we've got to execute at a high level and you know, take what's given us, but also, like we tell them every week, there's going to be things. They're going to come out of formation we have not seen. They're going to come out in a blitz that probably we have not seen. So you got to go back to your rules and your basic rules and doing your job and communicate. And, you know, on defense, you got to keep the ball in front and tackle and get off blocks. And offense, you got to block the people in the jersey and finish and strain. And a lot of times if you do that, you can sustain some stuff.
1: Tell me if I'm wrong. But I'm getting a much better feeling about our run game.
0: Yes.
1: Because Michael Allen has been even better than I thought he was going to be. He runs hard. Tyrell Campbell, who was just on the show, he runs extremely hard. Now you put Juwan Northington in there, and you just got Dylan Embry back, and he was in there for a little bit. Yeah. I'm assuming he's kind of 100% now, but... And you take an improving offensive line that's – you guys are playing 10 guys on offensive line most nights.
0: Yeah.
1: Because it's been so hot, you don't want one guy to play 75 snaps on the offensive line. But it just seems like the running game might be something this team can rely on going forward.
0: Yes, you know, I believe if you're going to play winning football and, you know, you've got to be able to run the ball. Especially in the conference we play in and the teams we play, but I think that's NFL, any level of college. You've got to be able to run the football. You can't be one-dimensional. And I think a lot of times your run game sets up things in your pass game. And so we challenged our guys last week, and Middle Tennessee had a really good run defense. They were sound. But we ran the ball, you know, really well. And I think it started with a mindset and physicality. And, you know, we had to move some guys around. And we're going to do the same thing. We're going to demand a high level of performance. And, you know, if somebody's not performing, we'll either, put some other guy. That's another good thing is we've got some depth and still finding some guys. But I was really proud of Graham McClellan and Daz Galloway. They came in. We're not starters. But when they got in the ball game, we started running the ball better. And credit to them. They came in there with a physical mindset and got after it.
1: Coach, good luck Saturday. I appreciate you stopping by as always.
0: Yeah. Everybody,
1: hey, Coach, the very state. Go ahead.
0: Everybody come out Saturday,
1: yes.
0: Family weekend, and bring 25 friends with you. And we're going to pack Roy Stewart Stadium.
1: Let's do it.
0: I know we're going to have a good crowd, and we're going to play some good football Saturday night, I promise you.
1: All right, Head Coach Jody Wright. We'll take our final break here and come back and tell you about all the stuff that's going on family weekend next on the Race Report Live from Buffalo Wild Wings in Murray.
2: Did you get to work on time?
3: Yeah, but I just realized it's Sunday.
2: Little Sweet says head on home. Dr. Pepper is on his way.
4: So sweet, you need to. Baby, there's nothing better. I bet you've probably done something. That deserves a Dr. Pepper.
2: Did you invest your nest egg in an NFT?
5: Yeah. And I don't even know what that is.
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4: You ever want something that deserves a Dr. Pepper?
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1: Welcome back to Buffalo Wild Wings. Dave Winder with you as we wrap up the show here. It's been a great show. We're going to be here in 2 weeks again on a Monday night. We'll start at 6 o'clock. The whole dinner show is really going on well. Everybody's having a good time. But quickly, let me tell you about what's going on this weekend for family weekend. Of course, it's big with all the parents coming back. We've got the post-game drone show presented by CFSB after the game, and we're going to kick it off at 6, of course. And I'm sporting the hat giveaway. I'll put this on my Twitter, RacerDave23, a little later. You can see it. You get one of those when you come up, also by CFSB. And more importantly, it's salute to service on this night. Jeremy Vaughn and Josh Williams of the Murray State Veteran and Military Student Success are going to be there. We're going to have a bunch of veterans, and it's going to be great. Anytime that we honor our men and women in the uniform, that's always good. And we're going to be able to just show them some love and all the people that have served over the years. And it's also the 50th anniversary of the Racer One tradition. Coach Wright, we need about 8 touchdowns Saturday, so we'll get the horse running. And we've also got a military price point, $5 off tickets if you have a military ID for that. And then, of course, at the stadium, we'll have a chance for you to look at basketball season ticket renewals as well, as we are getting really close now to the basketball season. And shout out to Coach Ryan Miller. I saw him walk in a minute ago. Let's hear it for our head coach of the Racers. Ryan Miller's here tonight as well. We'll be hearing from him very soon. Until next time, we'll see you. This is Dave Winder on Racer Report Live from Buffalo Wild Wings in Murray. And hey, go Racers.

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